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2: This is John with today's Community Calendar. 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Ozzie Ohl, project manager, says the North Iowa Celebrity Ice Bucket Challenge is officially set for Sunday, October 4th at 1:30 p.m. at Central Park in downtown Mason City. The high-energy public event will feature close to 25 local celebrities from throughout the region stepping up to take the icy plunge in support of the Showers Project. The project addresses critical everyday needs for unhoused and displaced individuals by providing warm, safe showers to restore personal hygiene and well-being, on-site laundry services to ensure clean clothing and basic health standards. Also, a safe daytime environment offering refuge, stability, and a bridge towards long-term independence. Donations to the project can be sent to the Showers Project, P.O. Box 177, Mason City, Iowa, 50402-0177, or through their Facebook page. The Mitchell County Bridges Mentoring Program will be hosting a fundraiser at Stan's Drive-In, 1614 Main Street in Osage, from 4 to 8 p.m. on Sunday, October 4th. 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Every Sunday between 11:30 a.m. and 12:15 p.m., Good Shepherd sponsors a smorgasbord for seniors 62 years old or older and their invited guests and visitors. 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
1: 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Lows around 43 tonight, under partly cloudy skies, southeast winds around 5 miles per hour. Lots of sunshine tomorrow. High temperatures reach up to 65. Lows level off around 50 tomorrow night. Clear skies. Clear skies and dry Sunday and Monday with highs in the mid-60s. Take a look at the extended forecast. 68 Tuesday, 71 Wednesday, and 70 on Thursday. I'm Staff Meteorologist Paul Trombley. Currently, it's 55 degrees.

Harlem there's a little place where everyone goes to see the way a washerwoman washes her clothes. If you like boogie-woogie rhythm, she's got a beat. 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On every afternoon at one, the sessions begin, and all the boys from all the bands come down and sit in. 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
2: 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Lows around 43 tonight under partly cloudy skies, southeasterly winds around 5 miles per hour. Daytime highs approaching 65 tomorrow, mainly sunny skies. Clear skies tomorrow night, lows level off around 50. Clear skies and dry Sunday and Monday with highs in the mid-60s. A peek at the extended shows 68 Tuesday, 71 Wednesday, and 69 on Thursday. I'm staff meteorologist Paul Trombley. Right now, 50.

0: Well, good evening, everyone. This is the Malt Shop Memory Show, and I'm Kay.
1: And I'm Bruce.
0: And we are going to have a lot of fun here tonight. We're going to play a lot of great music from the 50s and 60s. There'll be Bobby V, the Shirelles, Gene Pitney, the Everly Brothers, and have a lot of fun and have the people coming in to dance and have our usual eat. So sounds like a good show tonight. A
1: couple Bobby V's coming up, and I'm excited about them. I'm a big fan of his.
0: Oh, I am too. He's always great. Yeah, so stick around.

0: Hello and welcome back to the Malt Shop as we prepare for another great evening. We got a lot of people coming in. The grill is hot and...
1: Yep. I smell the good hamburgers frying over
0: there. Yeah. And we'll get to our menu here in a little bit. But that you just heard Tony Bellis and...
1: Robin the Cradle. That, you know, I think that was kind of his only hit. You know, I think he's kind of a one-hit wonder. I've
0: heard the song, but I couldn't have told you who it was.
1: Okay, yeah, well, I kind of had to kind of look it up myself. But, yeah, that was... I do remember the song from back in the day.
0: Mm-hmm.
1: And it's kind of a catchy little tune.
0: Yeah.
1: Kind of fun. So, well, the people are filing in here and...
0: we're going to have another great crowd tonight.
1: We are. And did you see some of the neat cars that they've driven up here?
0: Yep.
1: It's always fun to see those old, big old cars that go on forever.
0: This next song is from one of my favorite groups from the 60s, the Buckinghams.
1: Yep.
0: And
1: I've always liked them.
0: Hey, baby, they're playing our song right here on the Malt Shop.

0: And that was the Everly Brothers, one of my favorite groups from the early years. You know, they had quite their own sound, didn't they?
1: Yeah, I mean, they
0: did. You always knew it was them singing, and that was one of their hits, Walk, Wreck, Bet. But they had
1: my favorite by them, actually.
0: Oh, is it? Okay. Yeah, they have Bye Bye Love, Wake Up Little Susie, Kathy's Clown, Let It Be Me, When Will I Be Loved. So, yeah, they had a really great run of hits back in those days. But
1: with an Iowa connection.
0: Yes, they used to live in, I think it was Shenandoah, Iowa, somewhere down the south. And I think they were born in Kentucky, but somehow, yes, they did get back to Iowa. And they, unfortunately, I think both of them have passed away. One just, I think, recently.
1: Okay.
0: So, you know, that's always sad, isn't it? I mean, it's just sad because, you know, one by one, all these great...
1: Oh, they're all in their 80s.
0: Yeah, they are.
1: Now, so.
0: Yeah, they are. They are. So I guess that's the way it goes. But anyway, yeah, that was one of my favorite ones of theirs, too.
1: Mm-hmm.
0: So what are you having to eat tonight?
1: I think I'm just going to have a cheeseburger and onion rings.
0: Okay. Well, that's always good.
1: And a cherry Coke.
0: Okay. That's right, a cherry Coke. Yeah, well, that sounds good. I'm going to have, I think, just a vegetable hamburger. And a malt. I still love the chocolate malts here. They're just the best. And that got them all up dancing to that last one, Walk Right Back. They like dancing to that one.
1: Mm-hmm.
0: So next up is the Velvets with Tonight Could Be the Night. And this will be a good one for them to dance to, too.

0: And we're back to the malt shop, and we had a lot of people on the dance floor those last couple of songs, and we just heard Tell Him No by Travis and Bob.
1: Yeah, that's a cute little song.
0: And that, do you know anything about them?
1: Well, I do a little bit. They were from Jackson, Alabama, of all places, and their names were Travis Wilbon Pritchett and Bob Weaver. And in 1959, they released that single, Tell Him No. And they really didn't have, I don't think, any other hits. Some of the other songs were We're Too Young and Little Bitty Johnny and Wake Up and Cry, but that was their big one.
0: Their signature song.
1: Yep, their signature song. So,
0: well, I sure love to see nights like this when everybody's in here and they're enthusiastic and they're up dancing. And
1: I do, too. It's just so much fun for all of us here. And I hope everyone that's listening is enjoying the great music from the 50s and 60s, because I know we love to play it.
0: Yeah, and speaking of 50s music, we've got one from Dorsey Burnett. It's called Everybody's Angel right here on the Malt Shop.

0: And we are back at the Malt Shop, and I'm enjoying my hamburger. And how about you, Bruce?
1: Yeah, my cheeseburger is very good again,
0: always is. I know.
1: And lots of onion rings. They give you a pretty good helping of those.
0: I know they do. They do. We just heard from the Skyliners. That's a group back from the 1959 era. With This I Swear was the name of that one. Their big hit was Since I Don't Have You. And they did have a few others, It Happened Today and How Much and Pennies from Heaven. But that was their big one, was Since I Don't Have You. But anyway, So they people got up dancing to that.
1: Yeah.
0: They like that. And I'm enjoying
1: it. And I think we do a good job of keeping up-tempo and then a few slow ones in there too, so.
0: Right, yeah, we have to get some slow, because, you know, some people, I think, prefer the slow ones, so. Yep.
1: Sometimes the wallflowers will get out for the
0: exactly.
1: for the slow ones, so.
0: Yeah, exactly. Okay, yeah, we're having a lot of fun here, and I'm enjoying my hamburger and malt, chocolate malt, which is my favorite.
1: I hate it when you get those chocolate malts, because they look so good.
0: Oh, they are. They're the best. They are the best. So up next is Tony Fisher with The Big Hurt. I think a lot of people will remember this song.

0: And we're back, the great Buddy Holly. And that always gets people up and dancing here. Mm-hmm. Fool's Paradise might not be one that you remember real well, but I'm sure once you heard it,
1: yep,
0: it rings some bells and that. And,
1: oh, yeah.
0: You can't go wrong playing a Buddy Holly song.
1: Oh, I know it. I know it. And he had a lot of hits, didn't he?
0: Uh-huh.
1: And like this one, it's maybe not one of his popular ones, but... And once in a while, I run across songs that maybe I've never even heard of that he's done. So it's kind of fun to hear his other music.
0: Yeah. Well, I'll tell you, tonight, besides having a good crowd in here, we had a lot of people drove in on, brought their cars to show off.
1: Oh, those, I know what I mean.
0: Those big muscle cars from the 50s and 60s.
1: So much fun to see. Yeah. So much fun to see. And, yeah, everyone here has had so much fun like they always do. And we've had fun. And we always get a good meal while we're here.
0: Yeah.
1: Fun night here at the Malt Shop. We're going to, I think, have one more tune here before we have to close it up. It's Bobby V with The Night Has a Thousand Eyes.

0: Thanks so much for joining Bruce and me tonight on Malt Shop Memories. We've had so much fun here, haven't we, Bruce?
1: Yeah, we sure have, Kay. It's always a great time getting this malt shop packed.
0: Yes.
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1: 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Lows around 43 tonight under partly cloudy skies, southeasterly winds around 5 miles per hour. Daytime highs approaching 65 tomorrow, mainly sunny skies. Clear skies tomorrow night, lows level off around 50. Clear skies and dry Sunday and Monday with highs in the mid-60s. A peek at the extended shows 68 Tuesday, 71 Wednesday, and 69 on Thursday. I'm Staff Meteorologist Paul Trombley. Right now, it's 46 degrees.

I don't want to set the world on fire, honey. 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

0: you're having a relaxing evening, enjoying the sounds of the nightlight. I'm Sharon, and we'll keep the music going.
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1: 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Lows around 43 tonight under partly cloudy skies, southeasterly winds around 5 miles per hour. Daytime highs approaching 65 tomorrow, mainly sunny skies. Clear skies tomorrow night, lows level off around 50. Clear skies and dry Sunday and Monday with highs in the mid-60s. A peek at the extended shows 68 Tuesday, 71 Wednesday, and 69 on Thursday. I'm Staff Meteorologist Paul Trombley. Right now, it's 46 degrees.

eyes pretty deep, dear, and he shows them pearly white, just a jackknife as McHee, dear, and he keeps it out of sight. 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Fancy gloves, though, wears like heat, dear. 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
1: 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Lows around 43 tonight under partly cloudy skies, southeasterly winds around 5 miles per hour. Daytime highs approaching 65 tomorrow, mainly sunny skies. Clear skies tomorrow night, lows level off around 50. Clear skies and dry Sunday and Monday with highs in the mid-60s. A peek at the extended shows 68 Tuesday, 71 Wednesday, and 69 on Thursday. I'm staff meteorologist Paul Trombley. Currently, it's 45 degrees.

0: Compline is a brief end-of-day reading from the Book of Common Prayer of the Episcopal Church and presented by members of St. John's Episcopal Church. I am Stephen Bennett.
1: And I am Sue Freeland.
0: The Lord Almighty grant us a peaceful night and a perfect end. Amen. Amen. Our help is in the name of the Lord,
1: the Maker of heaven and earth.
0: Let us confess our sins to God.
1: Almighty God, our Heavenly Father, we have sinned against you through our own fault, in thought and word and deed, and in what we have left undone. For the sake of your Son, our Lord Jesus Christ, forgive us all our offenses, and grant that we may serve you in newness of life to the glory of your name. Amen. O God, make speed to save us.
0: O Lord, make haste to help us.
1: Glory to the Father, and to the Son, and to the Holy Spirit, as it was in the beginning, is now, and will be forever. Amen.
0: For the quiet that surrounds me, and your promise of peace deep within me, for the stillness of sleep for my body, and the hope of healing for my soul, thanks be to you, O God.
1: Look down, O Lord, from your heavenly throne, and illumine this night with your celestial brightness, that by night as by day your people may glorify your holy name.
0: Like sun and day, shine in our hearts. Like moon and night, give loving peace. Free us from bonds of blinding sin and guide us on our path to you.
1: Behold now, bless the Lord, all you servants of the Lord, you that stand by night in the house of the Lord. Lift up your hands in the holy place and bless the Lord. The Lord who made heaven and earth, bless you out of Zion.
0: Glory to the Father, and to the Son, and to the Holy Spirit,
1: as it was in the beginning, is now, and will be forever. Amen.
0: Come to me, all who labor and are heavy laden, and I will give you rest. Take my yoke upon you and learn from me, for I am gentle and lowly in heart, and you will find rest for your souls. For my yoke is easy, and my burden is light.
1: Thanks be to God.
0: Into your hands, O Lord, I commend my spirit.
1: For you have redeemed me, O Lord, O God of truth.
0: Keep us, O Lord, as the apple of your eye.
1: Hide us under the shadow of your wings.
0: Lord, have mercy.
1: Christ, have mercy.
0: Lord, have mercy.
1: Our Father in heaven, hallowed be your name. Your kingdom come. Your will be done, on earth as in heaven. Forgive us today our daily bread. Forgive us our sins, as we forgive those who sin against us. Save us from the time of trial, and deliver us from evil.
0: Lord, hear our prayer.
1: And let our cry come to you.
0: Let us pray.
1: Watch over those who work while others sleep, and grant that we may never forget that our common life depends on each other's toil.
0: Keep watch, dear Lord, with those who work or watch or weep this night, and give your angels charge over those who sleep. Tend the sick, Lord Christ. Give rest to the weary. Bless the dying. Soothe the suffering. Pity the afflicted. Shield the joyous, and all for your love's sake. Amen.
1: Guide us waking, O Lord, and guard us sleeping, that awake we may watch with Christ, and asleep we may rest in peace.
0: Lord, you have now set your servant free to go in peace as you have promised. For these eyes of mine have seen the Savior whom you have prepared for all the world to see, a light to enlighten the nations and the glory of your people Israel.
1: Glory to the Father, and to the Son, and to the Holy Spirit.
0: As it was in the beginning, is now, and will be forever.
1: Guide us waking, O Lord, and guard us sleeping, that awake we may watch with Christ, and asleep we may rest in peace.
0: Let us bless the Lord.
1: Thanks be to God.
0: The Almighty and merciful Lord, Father, Son, and Holy Spirit,
1: bless us and keep us. Amen.
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1: 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Lows around 43 tonight under partly cloudy skies, southeasterly winds around 5 miles per hour. Daytime highs approaching 65 tomorrow, mainly sunny skies. Clear skies tomorrow night, lows level off around 50. Clear skies and dry Sunday and Monday with highs in the mid-60s. A peek at the extended shows 68 Tuesday, 71 Wednesday, and 69 on Thursday. I'm Staff Meteorologist Paul Trombley. Currently, it's 45 degrees.

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1: 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Lows around 43 tonight under partly cloudy skies. Southeasterly winds around 5 miles per hour. Daytime highs approaching 65. Tomorrow, mainly sunny skies. Clear skies tomorrow night. Lows level off around 50. Clear skies and dry Sunday and Monday with highs in the mid-60s. A peek at the extended shows 68 Tuesday, 71 Wednesday, and 69 on Thursday. I'm Staff Meteorologist Paul Trombley. Right now, it's 43 degrees.

0: Now another treatment, this classic American theme, brought to you by Mr. Gary Crosby. Here's a happy tune
1: that'll bring you a smile all the while. When you croon it, you're really in style.
0: And the title is Sam's Song. It's catchy as can be,
1: with a sly little beat, and the melody sweet keeps you tapping your feet.
0: And the title is Sam's Song. Nothing on your mind
1: but the news of the day and the bills you must pay. Keep your hair turning gray, but you're still humming Sam's
0: Song. Are you all right? Song. How's your brace?
1: Why, it makes you grin, gets under your skin, as only a song can do.
0: Who the people that you meet?
1: Hello, Joe, what you know, and remind me to mow. Tell them business is slow, but I'm
0: whistling Sam's Song. Everyone you see
1: has a story to tell or a gimmick to sell.

0: hope you're having a relaxing evening, enjoying the sounds of the nightlight. I'm Sharon, and we'll keep the music going.
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2: 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Lows around 43 tonight under partly cloudy skies, southeasterly winds around 5 miles per hour. Daytime highs approaching 65 tomorrow, mainly sunny skies. Clear skies tomorrow night, lows level off around 50. Clear skies and dry Sunday and Monday with highs in the mid-60s. A peek at the extended shows 68 Tuesday, 71 Wednesday, and 69 on Thursday. I'm Staff Meteorologist Paul Trombley. Right now, it's 43 degrees.

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1: 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Lows dip down to about 43 overnight under partly cloudy skies. Winds out of the south around 5 miles per hour. Mainly sunny skies Saturday. High temperatures reach up to 66. Lows level off around 50 Saturday night. Mainly clear skies. Bright sunshine and dry Sunday and Monday with highs in the mid-60s. Taking a look at the extended forecast, 68 Tuesday, 71 Wednesday, and 69 on Thursday. I'm Staff Meteorologist Paul Trombley. Right now, it's 43 degrees.

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1: Here's your Inspiration 97.9 KCMR forecast. Lows dip down to about 43 overnight under partly cloudy skies. Winds out of the south around 5 miles per hour. Mainly sunny skies Saturday. High temperatures reach up to 66. Lows level off around 50 Saturday night. Mainly clear skies. Bright sunshine and dry Sunday and Monday with highs in the mid-60s. Taking a look at the extended forecast, 68 Tuesday, 71 Wednesday, and 69 on Thursday. I'm staff meteorologist Paul Trombley. Right now, it's 43 degrees.

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1: Here's your updated forecast brought to you by Quickstar, supporting local weather and communities across the state. Partly cloudy skies overnight with a low of 43. Southeast winds around 5 miles per hour. Daytime highs approaching 66. Saturday, mainly clear skies. Saturday night, 50. Clear skies and dry Sunday and Monday with highs in the mid-60s. Take a look at the extended forecast, 68 Tuesday, 71 Wednesday, and 69 on Thursday. I'm Staff Meteorologist Paul Trombley. Right now, 43.

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1: Here's your updated forecast brought to you by Quickstar, supporting local weather and communities across the state. Partly cloudy skies overnight with a low of 43. Southeast winds around 5 miles per hour. Daytime highs approaching 66. Saturday, mainly clear skies. Saturday night, 50. Clear skies and dry Sunday and Monday with highs in the mid-60s. Take a look at the extended forecast, 68 Tuesday, 71 Wednesday, and 69 on Thursday. I'm Staff Meteorologist Paul Trombley. Right now, 43.

0: 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I'm Sharon, and we'll keep the music going.
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1: Here's your updated forecast brought to you by Quickstar, supporting local weather and communities across the state. Partly cloudy skies overnight with a low of 43. Southeast winds around 5 miles per hour. Daytime highs approaching 66. Saturday, mainly clear skies. Saturday night, 50. Clear skies and dry Sunday and Monday with highs in the mid-60s. Take a look at the extended forecast, 68 Tuesday, 71 Wednesday, and 69 on Thursday. I'm Staff Meteorologist Paul Trombley. Right now, 43.

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1: 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Partly cloudy skies overnight with a low of 43. Southeast winds around 5 miles per hour. Daytime highs approaching 66. Saturday, mainly clear skies. Saturday night, 50. Clear skies and dry Sunday and Monday with highs in the mid-60s. Taking a look at the extended forecast, 68 Tuesday, 71 Wednesday, and 69 on Thursday. I'm Staff Meteorologist Paul Trombley. Right now, 43.

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2: 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Lows level off around 43 overnight under partly cloudy skies, southeasterly winds 5 to 10 miles per hour. Daytime highs approaching 67, Saturday mainly sunny skies. Lows level off around 49, Saturday night mainly clear skies. Mid-60s, Sunday and Monday. Taking a look at the extended forecast, 68 Tuesday, 71 Wednesday, and 69 on Thursday. I'm Staff Meteorologist Paul Trombley. Right now, 43.

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1: Here's your inspiration, 97.9 KCMR forecast. Lows level off around 43 overnight under partly cloudy skies, southeasterly winds, 5 to 10 miles per hour. Daytime highs approaching 67 Saturday, mainly sunny skies. Lows level off around 49 Saturday night, mainly clear skies. Mid-60s Sunday and Monday. Taking a look at the extended forecast, 68 Tuesday, 71 Wednesday, and 69 on Thursday. I'm Staff Meteorologist Paul Trombley. Right now, 43.

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1: 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Lows level off around 43 overnight under partly cloudy skies, southeasterly winds 5 to 10 miles per hour. Daytime highs approaching 67 Saturday, mainly sunny skies. Lows level off around 49 Saturday night, mainly clear skies. Mid-60s Sunday and Monday. Taking a look at the extended forecast, 68 Tuesday, 71 Wednesday, and 69 on Thursday. I'm Staff Meteorologist Paul Trombley. Right now, 43.

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1: 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Lows level off around 43 overnight under partly cloudy skies, southeasterly winds 5 to 10 miles per hour. Daytime highs approaching 67 Saturday, mainly sunny skies. Lows level off around 49 Saturday night, mainly clear skies. Mid-60s Sunday and Monday. Take a look at the extended forecast, 68 Tuesday, 71 Wednesday, and 69 on Thursday. I'm Staff Meteorologist Paul Trombley. Right now, 43.

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1: 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Highs level off around 67 today. Under mainly clear skies, winds out of the south, 8 to 15 miles per hour. Mainly clear skies again tonight. Lows dip down to about 49. Mainly clear skies tomorrow. High temperatures reach up to 65 Monday under sunny skies. 68 Tuesday. Looking further out, 71 Wednesday, 69 Thursday, and 68 on Friday. I'm Staff Meteorologist Paul Trombley. Right now, 43.

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1: 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Highs level off around 67 today. Under mainly clear skies, winds out of the south, 8 to 15 miles per hour. Mainly clear skies again tonight. Lows dip down to about 49. Mainly clear skies tomorrow. High temperatures reach up to 65. High temperatures reach up to 65 Monday under sunny skies. 68 Tuesday. Looking further out, 71 Wednesday, 69 Thursday, and 68 on Friday. I'm Staff Meteorologist Paul Trombley. Right now, 43.

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1: 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Highs level off around 67 today. Under mainly clear skies, winds out of the south, 8 to 15 miles per hour. Mainly clear skies again tonight. Lows dip down to about 49. Mainly clear skies tomorrow. High temperatures reach up to 65. High temperatures reach up to 65 Monday under sunny skies. 68 Tuesday. Looking further out, 71 Wednesday, 69 Thursday, and 68 on Friday. I'm Staff Meteorologist Paul Trombley. Right now, it's 41 degrees.

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1: 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Highs level off around 67 today. Under mainly clear skies, winds out of the south, 8 to 15 miles per hour. Mainly clear skies again tonight. Lows dip down to about 49. Mainly clear skies tomorrow. High temperatures reach up to 65. High temperatures reach up to 65 Monday under sunny skies. 68 Tuesday. Looking further out, 71 Wednesday, 69 Thursday, and 68 on Friday. I'm Staff Meteorologist Paul Trombley. Right now, it's 41 degrees.

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1: 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Highs level off around 67 today under mainly clear skies. Winds out of the south, 8 to 15 miles per hour. Mainly clear skies again tonight. Lows dip down to about 49. Mainly clear skies tomorrow. High temperatures reach up to 65. High temperatures reach up to 65 Monday under sunny skies. 68 Tuesday. Looking further out, 71 Wednesday, 69 Thursday, and 68 on Friday. I'm Staff Meteorologist Paul Trombley. Currently 43.

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1: This is John with today's community calendar. 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Ozzie Ohl, project manager, says the North Iowa Celebrity Ice Bucket Challenge is officially set for Sunday, October 4th at 1:30 p.m. at Central Park in downtown Mason City. The high-energy public event will feature close to 25 local celebrities from throughout the region stepping up to take the icy plunge in support of the Showers Project. The project addresses critical everyday needs for unhoused and displaced individuals by providing warm, safe showers to restore personal hygiene and well-being, on-site laundry services to ensure clean clothing and basic health standards. Also, a safe daytime environment offering refuge, stability, and a bridge towards long-term independence. 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The Mitchell County Bridges Mentoring Program will be hosting a fundraiser at Stan's Drive-In, 1614 Main Street in Osage, from 4 to 8 p.m. on Sunday, October 4th. 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
2: 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Highs level off around 67 today. Under mainly clear skies, winds out of the south, 8 to 15 miles per hour. Mainly clear skies again tonight. Lows dip down to about 49. Mainly clear skies tomorrow. High temperatures reach up to 65. High temperatures reach up to 65 Monday under sunny skies. 68 Tuesday. Looking further out, 71 Wednesday, 69 Thursday, and 68 on Friday. I'm Staff Meteorologist Paul Trombley. Currently 43.

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2: 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Daytime highs approaching 67 today. Under mainly sunny skies, winds out of the south, 10 to 15 miles per hour. Mainly clear skies again tonight. Lows level out for around 49. Lots of sunshine tomorrow. High temperatures reach up to 65. Sunny skies and dry Monday and Tuesday, mid-60s. Monday, upper 60s by Tuesday. Take a look at the extended forecast. 71 Wednesday, 69 Thursday, and 69 on Friday. I'm staff meteorologist Paul Trombley. Right now, 43.

man is made out of mud. 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
2: Here's your inspiration, 97.9 KCMR forecast. Daytime highs approaching 67 today. Under mainly sunny skies, winds out of the south, 10 to 15 miles per hour. Mainly clear skies again tonight. Lows level out for around 49. Lots of sunshine tomorrow. High temperatures reach up to 65. Sunny skies and dry Monday and Tuesday, mid-60s. Monday, upper 60s by Tuesday. Take a look at the extended forecast. 71 Wednesday, 69 Thursday, and 69 on Friday. I'm Staff Meteorologist Paul Trombley. Right now, 43.

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2: 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The final stop of an exciting series where the magic never ends. Furthermore, they are wrapping this up big time with 9 and under Pee Wee Championships. 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They are committed to providing a safe and enjoyable atmosphere for barrel racers of all ages and skill levels to come together and showcase their talents. 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
3: Here's your inspiration 97.9 KCMR forecast. Daytime highs approaching 67 today under mainly sunny skies. Winds out of the south, 10 to 15 miles per hour. Mainly clear skies again tonight. Lows level out for around 49. Lots of sunshine tomorrow. High temperatures reach up to 65. Sunny skies and dry Monday and Tuesday, mid-60s. Monday, upper 60s by Tuesday. Take a look at the extended forecast. 71 Wednesday, 69 Thursday, and 69 on Friday. I'm staff meteorologist Paul Trombley. Currently 48.

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2: 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Daytime highs approaching 67 today. Under mainly sunny skies, winds out of the south, 10 to 15 miles per hour. Mainly clear skies again tonight. Lows level out for around 49. Lots of sunshine tomorrow. High temperatures reach up to 65. Sunny skies and dry Monday and Tuesday, mid-60s. Monday, upper 60s by Tuesday. Take a look at the extended forecast. 71 Wednesday, 69 Thursday, and 69 on Friday. I'm staff meteorologist Paul Trombley. Currently 48.

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1: 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Daytime highs approaching 67 today. Under mainly sunny skies, winds out of the south, 10 to 15 miles per hour. Mainly clear skies again tonight. Lows level out for around 49. Lots of sunshine tomorrow. High temperatures reach up to 65. Sunny skies and dry Monday and Tuesday, mid-60s. Monday, upper 60s by Tuesday. Take a look at the extended forecast. 71 Wednesday, 69 Thursday, and 69 on Friday. I'm Staff Meteorologist Paul Trombley. Right now, it's 54 degrees.

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Coming up next on Inspiration 97.9 is The Great Adventure. This program airs Saturday morning at 10 and Sunday afternoon at 4. Stay tuned. The Great Adventure starts right now.

This is The Great Adventure, where we're sharing the love of Christ with message and music. I'm Mary Carmody, your host. Light is amazing, and it's one of those daily gifts that we take for granted. At least until our power goes off and we find ourselves groping in the darkness, looking for our flashlights and lanterns. Light travels in a straight line and can also be bent and change directions. Light can cut through hard objects and can be used to examine the eyes of a baby. Some lights give off heat, while others are stone cold. Without light, we are unable to see without some type of technological device. Light is amazing, and light is absolutely necessary for life to exist as we know it today. Light is the theme of today's great adventure. But the path of the just is like the shining sun that shines ever brighter until the perfect day. Proverbs 4, verse 8. For most of the day, there seems to be little change in the amount of light. But the magic hour of dawn is when we see a distinct change take place. Darkness is slowly invaded by light. It's slow, but it's also consistent. Once the light begins to appear, the darkness never overtakes it until the sun sets again at dusk. Solomon used the dawn to illustrate the increasing light in which the righteous walk throughout their life. The path of the just becomes clearer and clearer as the light dawns, and for all of one's life, the light shines ever brighter until the perfect day, in which darkness is done away with forever and eternity. When we first become a Christian, the light of the knowledge of God is just beginning to break in our hearts. Things may not seem as clear as we want. We still stumble over obstacles at our path. But the longer we walk, the brighter the light shines. Wherever you are in your path with God, if you walk faithfully, you will receive more and more light from Him.

Do not cast me away when I am old. Do not forsake me when my strength is gone. Psalm 71, verse 9. In the 19th century in the United Kingdom, candle power indicated the brightness of a light based on the intensity of light produced by a certain size of candle burning at a certain rate. Today, candle power has been replaced by lumens, the brightness of modern LED or light-emitting diode bulbs. Regardless of how many lumens a light source emits, we seem to always wish for more, especially outside at night when we're using a flashlight to find our way. It seems we are hardwired to be suspicious of the dark. But the psalmist reminds us that we don't need ample light to see our final destination in the dark. We only need enough to see our next step. As long as we can see the next step, we are safe. And God's word is that source of light. When the writer of Psalm 71, probably David, found himself in a dark place near the end of his life, he trusted in God to guide him. God and his word are all the light we need. We only need enough to follow him to green pastures and quiet waters. Psalm 23, verse 2.

Now in the fourth watch of the night, Jesus went to them, walking on the sea. Matthew 14, verse 25. Darkness is the absence of visible light, in which humans are unable to distinguish shapes or forms. Those who have experienced total darkness know what a disconcerting feeling it is. In the fourth watch of the night, 3 to 6 a.m., on the Sea of Galilee, it would have been dark enough for the disciples to be afraid of a form they saw coming toward them across the water. Indeed, they thought it was a spirit of some kind, and they cried out for fear. But it wasn't a spirit, it was Jesus coming to help them as they battled against the rough waves of the sea. While this is an event unique to the disciples, there's a principle embedded for us. Jesus sees as clearly in our darkness as he does in our light. Our vision may be limited in times of darkness, but his is not. If you find yourself in a dark place where it's hard to see Jesus, don't worry. He sees you in your moment of need, and he will come and comfort you.

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I'm Mary Carmody, your host for this hour of praise through music. Today's program is about light. In Matthew 5, verses 14 to 16, Jesus compares his followers to light, saying, "We are the light of the world, unable to be hidden. No one puts a lamp under a bowl, because a lamp is designed to help people see in dark places." Christ's words and actions showed the true nature of the world around him. Christ's followers give light to those around them by doing and saying what Jesus did. By growing in relationship with Jesus every day, following him step by step, we partner with him in spreading the truth. Another of Jesus' disciples, John, said it this way: "This is the message we have heard from him and declare to you: God is light. In him there's no darkness at all. If we claim to have fellowship with him and yet walk in the darkness, we lie and do not live out the truth. But if we walk in the light, as he is in the light, we have fellowship with one another, and the blood of Jesus, his son, purifies us from all sin." 1 John 1, verses 5 to 7. Light cannot be anything other than what it is. It's bright. It dispels darkness. It enables people to see what they're doing. God is light, and since he sent his Holy Spirit to live inside believers, so are we. As his ambassadors on earth, we shine even when we don't know it. Jesus told his followers to let your light shine before others, calling them to live an active faith, not a passive one. Put your light on its stand. Your circumstances are an opportunity to shine brightly for the Lord and to share God's overcoming truth with those around you. Your family and community can tell what you believe by how you live.

0: Lord, accept the praise that we bring, because you are altogether worthy, altogether wonderful. You are altogether lovely.
1: Darkness is the absence of light. Trying to go after it directly is like chasing your shadow. You can't bag it up or throw it away. Only light is powerful enough to make the darkness disappear. During the Sermon on the Mount, Jesus made it clear that we are the light of the world. We're called to shine, but the light we share is not our own. We don't have to be like the light bulb that said, "I have to find a way to shine." The light bulb went to a self-help meeting to learn about its inner capacity for light. It read books about how to get brighter. Each morning, the light bulb would get up and recite positive affirmations. "I am a light bulb. I believe in myself. I will shine." But nothing happened. Eventually, the light bulb became weary and discouraged. It began to doubt who it was and what it could do. It almost burned out completely. Fortunately, one day the light bulb was carefully placed in a fixture. Light burst forth and filled the room. The light bulb finally understood. The key was not to try harder, but to plug into the source. Trying to shine on our own can be exhausting. Instead, we're simply called to be closely connected to God and remain in Him. When we do, His light pours forth through us in powerful, brilliant ways that change the world. The ways we shine might not make the news, but they make even more of a difference than we can see. Lord, thank you for being the light within us so we can shine brightly for the world around us. When it seems darkness is crowding in, use us to make a difference. We ask that you will help us share your love, joy, and peace. You're the hope we need and the one light that will never burn out, be overcome, or fade away. In Jesus' name, amen.

The people walking in darkness have seen a great light. On those living in the land of the shadow of death, a light has dawned. Isaiah 9, verse 2. Are you in need of a glimmer of light at the end of the tunnel? Isaiah promises that even in darkness, even in death itself, there is good ground for hope. The power of God is able to restore life to his people, even when they appear already dead. What is that great light? It's the Savior Jesus Christ. This prediction was fulfilled by Christ's coming. The light of Christ brought the promise of deliverance for Israel. A new day had come. The Savior is a great light in the darkness to us as well. Maybe you live in the darkness of divorce or in the shadow of death. Some of you may be watching a loved one slowly disintegrate before your eyes. Perhaps you've given up seeing any light in a dark family or church situation. Others in seemingly perfect circumstances live in the deepest darkness of all, depression that nothing seems to penetrate. Listen to the good news. There's light at the end of the tunnel. Look up and see Jesus standing there. Hear what he says. I am the light of the world. Whoever follows me will never walk in darkness, but will have the light of life. John 8, verse 12. The Word of God penetrates the darkness of our soul. It's as if God penetrates the darkness with his inescapable light. Ask God to penetrate your tunnel of darkness with his glorious light.

I hope you've enjoyed today's great adventure program about light. Thank you for joining me. If you're feeling down, in darkness and stuck in routine, spend time with the one who brings light. Spend time with God. You can do this in many different ways. One way is you can read your Bible or start a devotional. Dive into God's Word directly and listen to what He has to say and be reminded of what God has planned for you. Another way you can do this is through worship. Put on some music and be still and praise God for the things He's given you and trust Him in what He will do in the future. Lastly, pray. Pour your heart out to God. Give Him everything that is on your mind and in your heart. He hears you and will listen to everything you have to say.

0: 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I'm Mary Carmody, and I'll be back with you next week for another great adventure. 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
4: Today, October 3rd on KCMR, we commemorate Saint Dionysius, who lived in the 1st century AD in Greece. He is remembered in the Roman Catholic and Eastern Orthodox churches. Saint Dionysius, a prosperous high court member, family man, and philosopher, converted to Christianity after hearing Saint Paul preach in Athens. Saint Dionysius left his family, became a missionary, traveled to Jerusalem, then, it is told, to France, where he converted many, and was martyred, like Saint Paul, his hero. Saint Dionysius teaches us that the call of God can be strong enough to separate us from former lives, that God has plans to prosper us in God's way. For more information, go online to orthodoxwiki.org. Lord, let us hear your call to us this day. Give us the courage to live out your call to us. In your name, amen. This is Mary Lynn Ortel.
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3: 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Furthermore, they are wrapping this up big time with 9 and under Pee-wee championships. 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
6: 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I'm Mary Mark Walter. 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And you can check out books, too. I leave you today with a quote from NFL coach of the Green Bay Packers, Vince Lombardi. It's not whether you get knocked down, it's whether you get up. This has been the Mason City Public Library Report. I'm Mary Markwalter.
7: 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Daytime highs approaching 67 today. Under mainly sunny skies, winds out of the south, 10 to 15 miles per hour. Mainly clear skies again tonight. Lows level out for around 49. Lots of sunshine tomorrow. High temperatures reach up to 65. Sunny skies and dry Monday and Tuesday, mid-60s. Monday, upper 60s by Tuesday. Take a look at the extended forecast. 71 Wednesday, 69 Thursday, and 69 on Friday. I'm staff meteorologist Paul Trombley. Currently, it's 61 degrees.
8: Hello, this is Ian Stockberger, CEO of Good Shepherd, Inc. and host of As I Get Older. I hope today you enjoy this encore presentation of As I Get Older.

Welcome to episode 3 of As I Get Older. I am your host, Ian Stockberger, Good Shepherd CEO here in Mason City, Iowa. For those of you who have been with us before, welcome back. For those of you perhaps joining us for the first time, welcome. You found a show that discusses the art of aging, good, bad, ugly. Nothing's really off the table if it pertains to aging, and most of it's really fascinating when we kind of get into that and embrace it a little bit. So hope you have time to stick with us today as we get into the program. For those of you new to us, we use music on this program to get us in the mood. And then we have a guest, and then we listen to some more music if we feel like it when we're done here. But we've got a great guest with us today on our program, which our topic today, I should mention that, is the concept of caregiving. Today is specifically family caregiving is what we're talking about. So with that, let's get into our first song, which is none other than the 1972 hit by Bill Withers, Lean On Me. I don't know a better song to get us off on the right foot here with our conversation today and to get us in the mood to talk about caregiving than a song about leaning on somebody. Bill was from, kind of the old Deep South, West Virginia coal mining town, Slab Fork, West Virginia, in fact. And I looked it up. I was curious about what kind of a town Slab Fork is. Well, it turns out it's an unincorporated little township of about 202 people today. So there's not much there. And there was even a picture of it when I looked up. And I think for those of you listening from Mason City, you'll understand this. From those of you outside the area, our community was founded on a lot of cement production. And we had at one time what was called Cement Row, which was a housing complex of just rows of houses. And that is exactly what Slab Fork, West Virginia looked like in this picture, as a group of people that were, mostly immigrants that had moved here for a cause, and coal mining in this case. And in our case, it was cement production. But I can only imagine back in this time, how these people came to a place such as this and really truly had to lean on each other, which is what Bill said about the song himself, saying that the song is really about the notion that no one can face life's hardships entirely alone. And also under the notion that asking for help is actually a sign of strength, not weakness. So, I'd like to have you think about that as we play this song. I know there's people out there that are either providing help or that have refused help or that might need some help and are afraid to ask for it. But that's really at the heart of this song is being in a community of people and the interdependence and the compassion that have built so many of the communities that are in our great country here. So with that, let's go ahead and take a listen to the 1972 song by Bill Withers, Lean On Me.

0: Welcome back to As I Get Older. We just listened to Lean On Me by Bill Withers. I hope you enjoyed that song. It always kind of takes me away a little bit and makes me think about things. But as we discussed earlier, that song is really about helping across social, racial. And today we're going to talk about how it might help across physical guidelines in terms of healthcare and aging and what we talk about. You know, unfortunately, as we get older, more and more things go wrong with our bodies, our minds, and people find different ways to cope with that. Some people seek out help from institutions or places that they would go for healthcare. Some have families that help them, or siblings that help them, adult children that help them. And our guest today is going to talk a little bit about that as a family caregiver and some experiences with family caregiving. So with that, I will introduce our guest. He is none other than Scott Borcherding, born and raised here in Mason City. He works with Berkeley and Cram, has for 29 years. So he kind of knows the town forward and backwards. And I've been an acquaintance of Scott's for, I suppose, 10 plus years now, and really just enjoy a lot of his conversation. And some of his experiences are just invaluable here, and he is willing to share. So we're certainly happy to have you on the show with us today, Scott.
1: Thanks for having me.
0: I kind of teed you up. This is a little bit of a heavy-duty topic and kind of an emotional topic. So we're going to do our best here to muddle our way through it. But I find you to just be a font of practical words when it comes to what the realities of providing care to a loved one are. And when I think of that with people, I think about the concept of role reversal a lot of times, because at some point in time, something shifted where a child becomes essentially the adult in the situation. And I think that happens in different ways, and probably not all at once. Sometimes maybe all at once, but a lot of times over time or over a shift of behaviors or things that occur. Can you, one, share with us anything you would about yourself? I should afford you that opportunity. And then two, discuss a little bit about how role reversal really crept into your life.
1: I'd probably start by rewinding back to mid-90s. My dad was retiring from work and went in for a physical, and we found out he had colon cancer. So my dad passed away in 1995. I was 22 years old at that point. I was away at school in Cedar Falls, coming back home on the weekends, you know, just to take care of things as much as I could. Graduated from UNI and kind of walked into a career path in Mason City that turned out to be a benefit for everybody involved as we kind of get into this story. But, you know, it probably did start in 1995, this whole idea of role reversal. I didn't probably realize it in 1995, but, you know, I grew up in an ultra-traditional family. Dad worked, mom was home with the kids. And once my dad was gone, there were just some responsibilities that I was able to take care of. And maybe some quick math first. My mom was 43 when I was born. So as I became a young adult, my parents were reaching retirement and starting to battle some of their own health issues. After my dad's passing, I was still around, and I was able to help my mom with things around the house. She was still mobile. She was still driving. She was doing everything that she needed to do. As time did progress, unbeknownst to any of us, she encountered a fracture in her lower leg that went undiagnosed. It caused a lot of pain, and it came with some health concerns. And that was really when things started to ramp up, and I was spending more time with her. Eventually, the driver's license went away. That wasn't an easy topic at all.
0: No, imagine not.
1: But it brought a peace of mind to myself and my siblings to know that she was not behind the wheel of a car anymore. What came with that was more responsibility for, I'll say, me, because of the four, I was the one that was still in Mason City. I had a sister who was half an hour away, a brother that was 2 hours away, another brother that was in another time zone. So I assumed a lot of that responsibility, willingly. There was never any sort of begrudging attitude that I remember. And it was just there was a willingness there to take that on. Eventually, the health would require stints in nursing homes for rehabilitation care. My mom wasn't the most polite patient, wasn't the most polite resident all the time, very stubborn woman. The first occasion of going in for rehab ended up in her leaving against medical advice. She drove herself home. Obviously, this was happening before the license went away. The health issues didn't stop. Arthritis really started to take over all of these other things that happened. She became homebound, and then the arthritis was such that it became very difficult for her to move in the house. She started sleeping in a reclining chair. I was doing everything. I was mowing the yard, shoveling the snow, getting the groceries. We did have help with housekeeping come in. It was a very dear friend of my mom. She was a huge asset to the family. But it did become a lot to take on. And again, I'll say it, you know, for the most part, I was willing to do it.
0: Sure, but it was also probably at a time when your life was just getting started as well, right?
1: Yeah, I was. You know, I landed a great job with a great group of people. Wasn't at the time necessarily an 8-to-5 gig. You know, there would be long hours that I would have to work. You know, but mom was essentially safe at home at that point. I would stop by and check in, or we'd talk on the phone maybe, but there wasn't a lot of concern. You know, as we got into the mid-2000s, and a little bit later, I started asking her to call me every morning to know that she made it through the night okay. And 90% of the time, she'd remember to do it. 10% of the time, she'd send me into a panic, and I'd run over there and ask her why she didn't call me. And she would just simply say I hadn't gotten around to it yet, you know. Oddly, we kind of developed a very heavy kind of friendship relationship. As I started helping her more, we became very good friends. I don't know if maybe that made it easier for her to start to relinquish some of these responsibilities, you know, and have somebody helping her do that. I think, you know, the loss of dignity that can come with getting older is a huge, huge obstacle for some people. And I know it was for my mom.
0: Yeah, I can imagine.
1: And, you know, so, you know, I'm very fortunate to work with a group of people who understand these sorts of situations, and they allow life to happen when they do happen. You know, there were several occasions of my mom being in and out of a nursing home before I finally said, Mom, I can't do this anymore. I can't sleep with one ear open waiting for the phone to ring in case something happens. And, you know, when things would happen during the day, work would say, go do what you have to do. But when I finally mustered the energy to say, I can't do it anymore.
0: What did that look like for you? Was it just kind of you just became exhausted and just absolutely to the point where you couldn't deal with it anymore? Or was there kind of a sentinel event that set that in motion that you said, this is the last straw, I can?
1: There really wasn't a main event that made it happen. I think, I hope this doesn't sound selfish, but I think the cup finally runneth over, right, of exhaustion, just sheer exhaustion. And I was trying to tap siblings saying, I need a weekend. I need one of you here so I can go and not have to worry. Because there were times where I would be able to leave, but it didn't stop me from wondering if everything was okay.
0: Well, yeah, that doesn't shut up. Almost, it probably exacerbates it, don't you, when you were more than a quick car ride away.
1: Right. And once I knew that she was under the care of others, it subsided quite a bit.
0: Liberating in a way.
1: Yeah. Liberating in a, should I feel this way kind of way. You know, maybe that came with a little bit of guilt.
0: Talk to us about the guilt that came with that, because certainly your mom went there and maybe she verbalized understanding, but maybe not, or maybe on the back end of that, you're thinking she just is telling me nice things just because she don't want to hurt my feelings, or.
1: Yeah, it was a little bit surreal at times, I think, because you become so invested in making sure they're okay, making sure they have what they need, getting them things they want, you know, because I was very fortunate that my mom was of sound mind till almost the very end. I mean, until hospice care started, my mom was of sound mind. I could communicate with my mom in ways that my siblings couldn't, which I felt very lucky for. So not everybody's circumstance is like that. You know, what that brings with you or brings with it is sometimes conflict. Because from an outside perspective, I knew what was best. Our family knew what was best. Still wasn't what she wanted to do, right? And she's sound mind, so it's why she drove herself home against medical advice, right? It's why she would say, this place isn't doing anything for me. I want to go home. And we'd go home. We had lift chairs in the house. We had grab bars everywhere. We had all of the accessories that would make things as easy as possible. And it worked for a while. I think some of that guilt too also comes with a level of enabling, right?
0: Yeah, I
1: did what I could to keep her at home, but keeping her at home also kept her at risk.
0: Sure. Did you find yourself, especially early on as she began to decline, I call it the little stories mentality, where we as humans like to tell ourselves little stories. You see stuff and you know stuff. Subconsciously, you know things are declining. Mm-hmm. You know she's in a bad situation or that's unsafe, but you tell yourself a little story like it'll be okay, or she was just a little tired today, or that type of thing. Did you find yourself with the little stories?
1: Yeah, occasionally. Our relationship was pretty unique. It was always very frank. You know, it was very, largely very open and honest, you know, when it came to these things. And I think part of me also, now that I talk about it even more out loud, even though she's been gone for 3 years, I was starting to see what I didn't want to necessarily put myself into in my future, right? You know, it was not necessarily seeing how she did not take care of herself, but seeing what this phase of life looks like. You know, like a front row seat to emergency room visits, to rehab stints, to finally having to relinquish authority, you know, and let somebody else make decisions for you.
0: Sure. I suppose the affordability of resources is
1: for sure.
0: Became a big, financially, this probably became a big,
1: big
0: undertaking for you to manage the finances here.
1: My sister, who lives half an hour away, coincidentally, my dad was an accountant for the cement plant. My one sister was dad's girl. So she's very book oriented. You know, she's a nurse. So on one shoulder, I have, you know, an accountant of my sister. On the other shoulder, I have a nurse who sees patients, not necessarily mom all the time. But being dad's girl, you know, and so I said, Kathy, I'm not doing the books. I'm not. I am not the responsible child for that, right?
0: Looking back from this angle, that seems very fair.
1: Yeah. And my parents were smart. You know, they had farmland that generated income for them, you know, kind of in the long term. It made it very lucky for our family that this existed, because my mom was able to manage the expenses that come along with care of life, you know, in this mm-hmm. phase. My sister and I were putting together just like a timeline of, you know, when things happened. And this is how organized my sister is. She said, the first time Mom went to the nursing home, it was less than half of what it was when she died. You know, so we saw what families deal with, right? You know, and just felt lucky that we had the means to keep my mom, you know, kind of where she wanted, how she wanted it, you know, just because we had the means to do it. So,
0: sure. And resources, they just, in my experience, make such a huge difference. I've been in communities of people where there's a lot of resource. I've been in communities where there's not so much resource. Mm-hmm. And it really does make a difference in
1: it does
0: in directing your life at some point.
1: Yeah, and I think, you know, one of the unique takes that my mom had on all of this is she wanted to, I think she was maintaining some independence by picking a place where she didn't know a lot of people. Seeking a facility that had acquaintances or friends of hers was not her MO. There was a little bit of self-isolation in there somewhere. Maybe this was fierce independence that I really didn't know in my mom, you know, just by nature of growing up. But I kind of see it in me now, you know, a little bit, you know. She was without my dad for 27 years before she passed away. There was never, you know, she tried her damnedest to stay independent and self-sufficient as long as she could.
0: Sure. I do see that in people, especially that enter in our community here in Mason City. There are people that do seek out friends, and that's very important to them. There's very much a group of people that want to go someplace where they don't mm-hmm. have those connections. I don't know. I would guess to say it's kind of along the line of we see ourselves in others. And at one point in my career, I've had a couple of my grandmas in our continuums of care, but at one point I had my father's mother there, and she would never go to activities. And I'd right. say, "Grandma, why don't you go down to activities?" And she would look and deadpan me and say, "Those are for the old people." And you know, she was dang near 90 years old here in the nursing home. Like, what is it you think you were doing here? But honestly, that's the way she guarded herself from dealing with that, I think, in her own mind, protecting herself.
1: Hadn't thought about it that way. I think that's a very valid viewpoint from people. I could say that could apply to my mom. She didn't necessarily want to see others that were similar.
0: She was never
1: better,
0: one of them.
1: Worst. She was. Yeah. She wasn't one of them.
0: She was never one of them. And it's interesting, but it made sense clear as day when she said it. I'm like, I get what you're saying. It's silly, but I get what you're saying here.
1: Right.
0: Because
1: it becomes a you know, this, you know, parenting a parent role reversal thing. Mm-hmm. You know, you want to encourage them to do things like a parent encourages a child to do things, right? And you, like, why don't you go to activities? Why don't you interact? Why don't you go to the dining room? Mm-hmm. You know, it's what parents do to their kids, right?
0: It's what we
1: start to deal with when we take these things on.
0: And aging comes with such a huge, overwhelming amount of isolation, or can come with that isolation.
1: Yeah. Yeah.
0: And, you know, some people, I think, almost enjoy that. I know as I personally age, as I get older, I like being alone more.
1: Same.
0: You know, and it's not a social type thing. I think I enjoy the quiet. I find myself contemplating things and maybe meditating a little bit more and looking back and thinking about things.
1: Yeah.
0: You know, as I get older, the noise of the world really starts to penetrate in. You almost run from it at certain points of time.
1: Very, very much so. And I think, you know, this is kind of talking about that almost level of fierce independence. I'm same. I don't mind it at all. You know, it's calm. It's routine in the best way. You know, it's expected. I know what I'm going to get. You know, I don't necessarily see myself as antisocial, but I don't mind a weekend at home either.
0: Yeah, absolutely. Absolutely. As you look back on the caregiving you did, what would you say was the hardest thing, hardest day you ever dealt with? And then what was, looking back, what are some of the things you say, you know what, I really enjoyed that? And, you know, you had mentioned that you and your mom became really good friends. Mm-hmm. That's what a special thing to look back and say. It's you
1: yeah.
0: probably achieved something you would not have otherwise.
1: Right. Some of the hardest days were this happened several times. She would call and she would simply say, "I need your help." And I would just drop life and get over there as fast as I could. Quite often I was driving 6 blocks because I moved 6 blocks from the house I grew up in, subconsciously maybe, to be as close as possible, because I kind of had decided I was sticking around and not going to spread my wings and leave town and do everything that, you know, you think you're going to do when you're in your 20s and move to a bigger city and explore. And I would go help her, you know, and that was, I think that's really where the topic of dignity would flare, right? Because she was just simply embarrassed that she needed help, you know, and then her son is the one doing it, right? It's, I have no regret in having invested the time and taking care of her that I did. But, you know, one of the, you know, kind of before it got to the extreme that it did, when she was still living at home, you know, and social media kind of really ramped up and everybody was on Facebook. And, you know, a lot of people knew who my mom was, or I was connected with people on social media that knew of her or had heard me talk about her before. And she didn't like social media. You know, she had an opinion about everything.
0: Oh, she's a woman after my own heart.
1: right. And I think in a lot of ways I am my mother, but I would take some of these anecdotes that would happen, these conversations, banter that would happen between me and my mom, and I would almost verbatim post them to my social media as conversations between me and my mom. And I mean, some of them were, and she had a biting tongue. She would dish out a compliment and follow it with criticism, you know, in a split second. But that was her, you know. That was her normal. You know, so for that, I am thankful for social media, because I've repeatedly screenshot them as they show up in my memories on Facebook and things like that. And it just, you know, keeps her around a little bit closer.
0: Of course.
1: Yeah.
0: What would you encourage other people that, you know, you're not alone in this for sure. And there are people coming on board with very near paradigms as you've gone through. What would be your advice to people? What would you tell them as things, they may be on the foothills of the role reversal where it's just kind of creeping in there?
1: If you can do it, you won't regret it. You know, there's going to be plenty of time to catch up on the things that you sacrifice while you're doing it. It's going to be hard. You'll probably have pangs of angst. Why am I the only one doing this? You know, why is nobody offering to help more than they are? You know, you people are offering help, but it's never enough. It's not the right kind. You know, you do sometimes hit those moments where it's, there's always going to be something wrong with what's coming at you.
0: You are your mother's son too.
1: Yeah.
0: You know, in a lot of ways.
1: Right.
0: There's a pride involved in what you're doing.
1: Yep. And I think for me at the end, the relief was unfathomable in the best way. When my mom passed away, it just, like, I felt light as a feather.
0: The clouds part.
1: Everything parted. It was, she was no longer miserable, right? And there were years of misery with my mom. She was intrigued by assisted suicide.
0: Interesting.
1: Because I think she saw how her quality of life was evolving or degrading, you know, and I respect her for that kind of perspective. You know, it's a tough topic for a lot of people. It's a topic that a lot of people want to avoid. But again, it's that dignity would, you know, would be a part of that. But yeah, the relief at the end, knowing that she was no longer miserable, you know, she was no longer relying on anyone to help her with anything. And the relief that I felt for, you know, that first night of sleep was, I can remember it like yesterday, right? It was a solid night of sleep. I wasn't waiting for the phone to ring. I wasn't, you know, it felt so good. I did have to keep telling myself, don't feel guilty about feeling relieved, you know? Because even right up until the hospice care started, I was visiting my mom daily in the nursing home, and quite often at dinner time to help with feeding her. She couldn't do it herself, right? And it was a very slow and arduous process. You know, understood that the facilities wouldn't necessarily have the resources or the time, you know, because it could take an hour and a half to consume a meal for my mom, you know, when we were getting toward the end. That takes a lot of time away from, you know, a facility that has others, you know, that need care as well. But
0: yeah, understandable.
1: Yeah.
0: Very interesting. Any other thoughts before we move on here?
1: Not particularly.
0: No, I understand.
1: I mean, if I'm creating other questions for you, go ahead.
0: No, I think this has been it's been great. I just would share with you how lucky your mom was to have you, and I'm sure she still looks at it that way, looking back of what a special part of her life this was, despite the physical, you know, challenges that she may have. What a great send off you did give her, and how compassionate you've been towards her. That's obvious. So
1: yeah, she still yells at me for putting too many clothes in the washing machine. You know, she still yells at me for leaving my shoes by the back door. You know, the things that I do in my own house, you know, that she, you know, it was, you know, there was never that cohabitating, you know, sort of thing. I never brought her to my house to live, right? That was never an avenue of exploring. I never moved back to her house to continue caring for her, but you know, in the time that she's been gone, I hold on to all of those isms and sayings and attitude, you know, and I don't know, it just keeps it happy for me rather than sad.
0: Sure.
1: Right.
0: And that's important. Yeah.
1: It's a conscious choice I've tried to make, right? Is be as happy as I can about it. It was an inevitable thing, right? It was a perspective that I tried to draw that from very early on, I wanted to remember that this is going to come to an end, right? I can't keep this going forever. She's not going to live forever. I had to come to peace with the fact that it was going to happen someday. And having that peace before it actually happened made it much easier when it did happen. You know, I wouldn't say there was ever really any denial in like the caregiving process. Some of it was because of the frank conversations we would have about life, you know, and it may be unique to our situation, but it just made things a lot easier, even though I still do choke up about, you know, kind of the highs and lows of doing it, but I'd do it again.
0: Very good. I can, the listeners of course can't see this, but I can see it in your eyes. You absolutely would do it 10 more times if called upon to do that. So,
1: yeah.
0: Good for you for having that kind of conviction for this, because it's so important in our world to be caretakers and to help one another.
1: Yeah.
0: I think society moves so fast when you're forced to slow down into these. This is like first and second gear stuff to have to trudge through this.
1: Yeah.
0: And the world needs needs more compassionate people like this.
1: And I should if I decide to share this with my siblings, I should probably add that, you know, I wasn't in this alone. Geographically, I was the closest, so I could assume a lot of those responsibilities. They were here for me, right? They relieved me on weekends. They made trips to town, you know, when I couldn't because of work or other commitments. Or they were just an ear, you know, to listen to the times when I was felt like I was on a verge of something, you know, and that would subside then, you know, and we'd get back at it. But they were integral to my being able to do it as well.
0: I was very fortunate too, as well, that, you know, I of course work with a lot of families and see this a lot of times, and there's always one that has to be the closest.
1: Yeah.
0: Some families there's two or three in town, but there's always one that's the key person in the situation.
1: Well, and you know, and my mom being 43 when I was born, you know, there's no joke. I mean, there's no hiding the fact that I was a surprise, an accident, call it what you will. Right. And it finally got to the point where I could say to her, you're probably glad you had me now, aren't you? You know, because I could be around to take care of her. You know, and she would have some sarcastic, you know, it was never an endearing, loving response. But that wouldn't have been normal from her. It wouldn't have been normal. It was always some little...
0: You know, cosmically, you back up and you pan the lens out a little bit. Everything happens for a reason.
1: Yeah.
0: And so when you say that, it's tongue in cheek, but you know, that was a dovetail in the end.
1: For sure.
0: That was a dovetail, a match made in heaven, really, to have that
1: for
0: situation
1: sure.
0: for her. So
1: yeah. Yeah.
0: You know, I don't know that there's as many accidents as we think there are in the universe. I think it's all kind of dances together a little bit.
1: Right, right. Yeah. You know, and I mean, it was weird being a kid. You know, you're in elementary school and, you know, and I remember going over a friend's house. One of the first times I went to a friend's house and met his mom. His mom was...
0: Looked like your sister, right?
1: The same age as one of my brothers, right?
0: Sure.
1: You know, and I'm like, all of a sudden mine looked weird, different, odd somehow, you know? Yeah. I wouldn't want it any other way now.
0: Sure. Well, you know, I found as I get older, the things that bothered me when I was younger, little, I now call special, unique. I'm happy it happened that way, but you see how it forged you in life.
1: Yeah.
0: And I think that's probably much like your situation there, where the things that bothered you when little, you go, yeah, now I wouldn't change it for the world.
1: For sure. For sure. I think there were a lot of lessons being taught by our parents that we didn't realize until we have to start parenting our parents, until... You know, you might think you're an adult at 24, 5 years old, you know, with your first job and maybe your first car, you know, your first new car, your first house, apartment, whatever. I mean, there were countless lessons learned in retrospect, right? Looking back at the way they did things, the way she did things, I had to be in my 40s, you know, late 40s, early 50s to finally understand that lesson, you know.
0: But you made it.
1: Kind of get it together a little bit, right? Yeah. And now, you know, I talked a little bit about, you know, kind of the relief afterwards. Now it's kind of like, what do I do now, right? Almost too free is kind of, you know, kind of the thing. And it's what do I want to accomplish? What do I want to see? What do I want to do while I can, you know? While I'm still able-bodied and quote unquote healthy, you know, before things start to happen, they're going to happen. It's inevitable, right? Just like taking care of her at the end was inevitable. Now it's what's next on my to-do list, right? That isn't 8 to 5.
0: Well, time will tell.
1: Yeah.
0: Before we wrap up here, answer the following. As I get older, what's the last part of that sentence mean to you?
1: As I get older, wow, That's a, I don't know. You gave me this question before we sat down today, and I kind of avoided it because it's not the easiest question to answer.
0: No, it's not.
1: As I get older, I want to be

0: more of a mark there. And then I think there's some things that I know my parents didn't do because they had kids. I don't have kids. I might do some of those things for them. So, travel.
1: Awesome.
0: Yep.
1: Very good. Scott, thank you so much for being here today. This is not an easy topic, and sharing this, I hope, helps others, because, again, you're not alone in this, and I think there's a lot of people that it's almost taboo, you know, and I'll revert back to the stories that we tell each other, and adult children tell these stories amongst themselves. You know, mom was just tired, or mom was just confused for a minute, or mom just got her wires crossed, but, you know, I think there's things that it creeps in, and it's slow, and it really sits with you, and I appreciate you saying, you know, the best night of sleep is the day after she passed away or whatever. You actually were relieved about that, and I think that's important for people to hear. So thank you for that, and thank you for your thoughts on that.
0: You're welcome.
1: We are going to go ahead and dip into our last song here. I'm going to keep Scott around for this today. Believe this or not, Scott and I kind of came up with the same song separate from each other. I'd asked him before being on the program, I said, do you have any songs that you would prefer that mean something to you here? And he was very quick to say, no, that's you. You come up with that. So a week or so ago, I had jotted down two or three songs that I thought would work out. And one of them I had there, and I'm like, maybe that's a little bit too new. It certainly fits, but it's kind of too new. And I happened to be traveling back from a meeting out of town yesterday, and I was riding along, and all of a sudden I got a text, and I wasn't the driver, I'll tell you that, for the new laws that are out there. I was a passenger in this whole ordeal, but I looked down, and it was a text from Scott saying, hey, would maybe you could make this song work. And I looked down, and it was one of the three songs I had picked out, and I thought, wow, is somebody talking to me or what? Because that doesn't happen all the time. Out of the, you know, hundreds of thousands of songs we could have picked out, we both arrived at Kind and Generous by Natalie Merchant. And Natalie Merchant, for those of you that don't know or haven't followed her, she's been a fan of mine for a long time. And Scott, I think she's been obviously been a fan of yours and meant something to you and your mom and your listening choice. But Natalie, at 17 years old, joined a band that became the 10,000 Maniacs in 1981. And again, 17 years old, so extremely talented. Ended up playing piano, lyrics, singing. She was the front woman for this band, and they went on to great commercial success in the 90s. And then in 93, she went solo. And in 1998, she had a solo album named Ophelia with the song Kind and Generous on it. And this song really is the embodiment of kindness, generosity, selflessness, all these things we have just talked about. And Natalie just has, I don't know, Scott, what would you say? One of the most pure voices, pure female voices, I can describe to somebody. And in a moment, I won't have to describe it anymore because you'll have the pleasure of hearing it. But she just has an infectious voice, and she has a dance style where she was known for wearing skirts, and she would grab each hand on one side and she would flip the skirt back and forth as she dances. And every time I would see one of these videos, I would just be taken by it because you could tell she was just absolutely lost in the moment, which kind of, I think, brought me into her music as well, seeing her on stage doing this. So
0: I saw it live.
1: We're going to talk about that later.
0: She's very impressionable. You know, there's a song for everything, you know, that, you know, in her arsenal of music, but yeah,
1: very good. So we're very happy to present this song, and let's dedicate this to your mom, Scott. I know she would like this.
0: Thank you.

0: Welcome back. We have just listened to Kind and Generous by Natalie Merchant. It is always a treat to hear Natalie's voice. It always leaves me feeling better than I did prior to listening to the song. So I hope you enjoyed that as much as I enjoyed digging it out and getting it played for you, and Scott as well, helping me to dig that out and solidify that as today's pick. This concludes today's episode of As I Get Older here at the KCMR Studios. Thank you for being with us today. I'm your host, Ian Stockberger, CEO of Good Shepherd, Inc. in Mason City, Iowa, and can be reached at ian@kcmrfm.org. That's Ian, I-A-N, at kcmrfm.org. 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We hope you join us for the next episode of As I Get Older.
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3: 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Daytime highs approaching 67 this afternoon under mainly clear skies. Winds out of the south, 10 to 20 miles per hour. Lows dip down to about 49 tonight. Mainly clear skies. Mainly sunny skies tomorrow. Highs level off around 65. Ample sunshine and dry Monday and Tuesday. Mid-60s Monday. Upper 60s by Tuesday. A peek at the extended shows. 71 Wednesday. 69 Thursday. And 69 on Friday. I'm staff meteorologist Paul Trombley. Right now, it's 63 degrees.

Hello, and welcome to Praise and Worship with Kim. Whatever you are up to today, I hope you'll choose to take the next few minutes and simply slow down. Life can become so busy that we sometimes forget to stop and listen for the voice of God. And sometimes life brings us situations where we honestly don't know what to do. We don't know which direction to take. We don't know how a problem is going to work out. We may have prayed about something again and again and still don't have an answer. But there is something we can know. God knows. And when we don't know what to do, we can turn our eyes toward the one who does. Today, we're going to talk about trusting God when the answers aren't obvious, remembering who He is when circumstances are difficult, and choosing to follow Him one step at a time. Let's begin with our first scripture reading from the second book of Chronicles, chapter 20, verses 1 through 12. After this, the Moabites and Ammonites with some of the Munites came to make war on Jehoshaphat. Some men came and told Jehoshaphat, "A vast army is coming against you from Edom, from the other side of the sea. It is already in Hazazon Tamar, that is, En-Gedi." Alarmed, Jehoshaphat resolved to inquire of the Lord, and he proclaimed a fast for all of Judah. The people of Judah came together to seek help from the Lord. Indeed, they came from every town in Judah to seek him. Then Jehoshaphat stood up in the assembly of Judah and Jerusalem at the temple of the Lord in front of the new courtyard and said, "O Lord, God of our fathers, are you not the God who is in heaven? You rule over all the kingdoms of the nations. Power and might are in your hand, and no one can withstand you. O our God, did you not drive out the inhabitants of this land before your people Israel and give it forever to the descendants of Abraham, your friend? They have lived in it and have built in it a sanctuary for your name, saying, 'If calamity comes upon us, whether the sword of judgment or plague or famine, we will stand in your presence before this temple that bears your name and will cry out to you in our distress, and you will hear us and save us.' But now here are men from Ammon, Moab, and Mount Seir, whose territory you would not allow Israel to invade when they came from Egypt. So they turned away from them and did not destroy them. See how they are repaying us by coming to drive us out of the possession you gave us as an inheritance. O our God, will you not judge them? For we have no power to face this vast army that is attacking us. We do not know what to do, but our eyes are upon you." This is one of my favorite examples in Scripture of what it means to turn completely toward God. King Jehoshaphat received frightening news. A great army was coming against Judah. The situation was serious, and Jehoshaphat was afraid. Notice that Scripture doesn't pretend he wasn't afraid. He was. But instead of allowing fear to make the decision for him, he sought the Lord. And then he prayed. Near the end of that prayer comes one of the most honest statements we can make to God. "We do not know what to do, but our eyes are on you." Think about that. He didn't tell God, "I have everything figured out." He didn't pretend to be stronger than he was. He simply admitted, "I don't know what to do, but I'm looking to you." What a beautiful prayer that is for us. Maybe you're facing something today that you don't know how to fix. Maybe it's a family situation. Maybe it's a financial concern. Maybe you're worried about your future. Maybe you're waiting for an answer that hasn't come yet. You don't have to pretend you know what to do. You can tell God exactly how you feel. "Lord, I don't know what to do, but my eyes are on you." Sometimes faith isn't having all the answers. Sometimes faith is knowing where to look when we don't have the answers.

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Music to your ears on Inspiration 97.9. Thanks for listening. Isn't it comforting to know that God doesn't require us to understand everything before we come to Him? We often think we need to have our lives organized before we can truly trust God. But Scripture shows us the opposite. We come to God because we need Him. We come when we're confused. We come when we're afraid. We come when we're tired. We come when we're uncertain. And we come when we simply don't know what to do. God can work with an honest heart. Perhaps that's something someone listening today needs to hear. You don't have to have everything figured out before you put your life in God's hands. You just have to be willing to take the next step with Him. We turn to the book of Psalms for our second devotion with Psalm 34, verses 17 through 22. This passage gives us a wonderful reminder that God doesn't abandon us when life becomes difficult. It speaks about crying out to the Lord, His nearness to those who are hurting, and His ability to deliver His people. The righteous cry out, and the Lord hears them. He delivers them from all their troubles. The Lord is close to the brokenhearted and saves those who are crushed in spirit. A righteous man may have many troubles, but the Lord delivers him from them all. He protects all his bones. Not one of them will be broken. Evil will slay the wicked. The foes of the righteous will be condemned. The Lord redeems his servants. No one will be condemned who takes refuge in him. There are times when we wonder whether God really sees what we're going through. Psalm 34 reminds us that he does. It says the righteous cry out and the Lord hears them. It tells us that the Lord is near to the brokenhearted. I especially love that because sometimes we don't need an explanation. We need to know that God is near. We may not understand why something is happening. We may not know how the situation will turn out, but we can face this. We are not facing it alone. God hears our prayers. He sees our tears. He knows our hearts. And even when He doesn't immediately change our circumstances, He can change the way we walk through them.

Praise and Worship with Kim. Good news in word and music on Inspiration 97.9. Tell a friend. For our final passage today, we turn to verses 22 through 32 in chapter 12 of the Gospel of Luke. Do not worry about your life. Then Jesus said to his disciples, "Therefore I tell you, do not worry about your life, what you will eat, or about your body, or what you will wear. Life is more than food, and the body more than clothes. Consider the ravens. They do not sow or reap. They have no storeroom or barn, yet God feeds them. And how much more valuable you are than the birds. Who of you, by worrying, can add a single hour to his life? Since you cannot do this very little thing, why do you worry about the rest? Consider how the lilies grow. They do not labor or spin. Yet I tell you, not even Solomon in all his splendor was dressed like one of these. If that is how God clothes the grass of the field, which is here today and tomorrow is thrown into the fire, how much more will he clothe you, O you of little faith? And do not set your heart on what you will eat or drink. Do not worry about it. For the pagan world runs after all such things, and your Father knows that you need them. But seek his kingdom, and these things will be given to you as well. Do not be afraid, little flock, for your Father has been pleased to give you the kingdom." Jesus speaks directly about worry, and he knows exactly how easily we become anxious. We worry about food, we worry about money, we worry about our health, we worry about our families, we worry about tomorrow. And you know, sometimes we even worry about things that haven't even happened yet. Jesus reminds us to look at the birds. They don't spend their lives worrying about tomorrow. He tells us to consider the lilies. They don't struggle to make themselves beautiful. And then Jesus reminds us that our Heavenly Father knows what we need. That doesn't mean we will never have problems. It doesn't mean we shouldn't plan or work or be responsible. It means that worry doesn't have to become our master. Jesus says, "Seek his kingdom." That's the priority. Put God first. Trust him with tomorrow. And faithfully live today. Sometimes we want God to show us the entire road before we're willing to take the first step. But God often gives us enough light for the next step. That's enough.

As we come toward the end of our time together, let's bring our three scriptures together. First, when we don't know what to do, keep our eyes on God. Second, when we wonder if God really sees what we're going through, know that God is near. And third, don't allow worry about tomorrow to steal the peace God offers today. Maybe as you are listening right now and thinking, I still don't know what is going to happen, that's okay. You may not know, but God does. You may not know how everything will work out, but God is already there. You may not see the whole road, but you can take the next step. And perhaps your prayer today doesn't need to be complicated. It can simply be, Lord, I don't know what to do, but my eyes are on you. What a powerful prayer. When we're afraid, look to him. When we're confused, look to him. When we're hurting, look to him. When we're waiting, look to him. And when we're thankful, look to him. And when we don't understand what he's doing, we can still trust who he is. As we close, I'd like to leave you with this thought. You don't have to know everything about tomorrow to trust God today. Whatever you're facing, take it to him. Whatever you're carrying, give it to him. Whatever you're worried about, place it in his hands. And then take the next step. Thanks for joining me today for Praise and Worship with Kim. 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Heavenly Father, thank you for being with us even when we don't know what to do. 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
1: Here's your Inspiration 97.9, KCMR forecast. Daytime highs approaching 67 this afternoon under mainly clear skies. Winds out of the south, 10 to 20 miles per hour. Lows dip down to about 49 tonight. Mainly clear skies. Mainly sunny skies tomorrow. Highs level off around 65. Ample sunshine and dry Monday and Tuesday. Mid-60s Monday. Upper 60s by Tuesday. A peek at the extended shows. 71 Wednesday. 69 Thursday. And 69 on Friday. I'm Staff Meteorologist Paul Trombley. Right now, it's 63 degrees.

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2: Here's your Inspiration 97.9 KCMR forecast. Daytime highs approaching 67 this afternoon under mainly clear skies. Winds out of the south, 10 to 20 miles per hour. Lows dip down to about 49 tonight. Mainly clear skies. Mainly sunny skies tomorrow. Highs level off around 65. Ample sunshine and dry Monday and Tuesday. Mid-60s Monday, upper 60s by Tuesday. A peek at the extended shows, 71 Wednesday, 69 Thursday, and 69 on Friday. I'm Staff Meteorologist Paul Trombley. Currently, it's 68 degrees.

0: Dan, your grandma was a fine woman. It's too bad she had to go.
1: She was certainly good to me.
0: She and your father left you a great heritage.
1: A heritage?
0: Yes. They and others like them have handed down to you the right to worship as you choose, and the right to work and profit from your enterprise. They have given you a land where there is true freedom, true equality of opportunity, a nation that is governed by the people, by laws that are best for the greatest number. Your duty, Dan, is to preserve that heritage and strengthen it. That is the heritage and duty of every American.
2: That was the voice of Brace Beamer, who had one of the most recognizable voices in the days of radio. He was the one-time station manager at WXYZ and became the announcer and narrator for the Lone Ranger program in November of 1938, continuing in this position until Earl Grauser's untimely death on April 8, 1941. It was then that Brace Beamer became the voice of the Lone Ranger, a role which lasted 13 years. Although it is not perfectly clear, there is some evidence that he made all the personal appearances from the beginning of the character's creation in 1933 because Grauser did not physically look the part. This week's episode, Message for Fort Apache, originally broadcast May 27th, 1953, starring Brace Beamer and John Todd.

0: With his faithful Indian companion, Tonto, the daring and resourceful masked rider of the plains led the fight for law and order in the early western United States. Nowhere in the pages of history can one find a greater champion of justice. Return with us now to those thrilling days of yesteryear. From out of the past come the thundering hoofbeats of the great horse, Silver. The Lone Ranger rides again.
1: Come on, Silver. Let's go, big fella. I'm Silver. Bye.

0: Late one afternoon, Lieutenant Jack Quincy entered the private office of Colonel Belden, the commandant of Fort Mason.
1: Lieutenant Quincy reporting, Colonel Belden.
2: Oh, yes, Lieutenant. At ease.
1: Thank you, sir.
2: I'm assigning you to a special detail. You'll do some traveling that may be dull and commonplace. On the other hand, it may be extremely dangerous.
1: That sounds interesting, Colonel.
2: These documents must be delivered to Fort Apache as soon as possible.
1: Are they to be carried by the regular military post rider, sir?
2: No, there have been leaks in that service lately. We can't telegraph the documents to Fort Apache because there are so many names involved that it would be cumbersome to code them. You're to carry the documents personally.
1: I understand, sir.
2: They're written on tissue paper. I'll put them into this thin, oiled silk envelope.
1: To whom shall I deliver the envelope in Fort Apache, sir?
2: You're not going that far.
1: Huh?
2: Deliver the envelope to a man in Red Rock. Here are written instructions designating the place and time of your meeting with him. Read them carefully now. Memorize them, then destroy them. You'll leave here on the westbound stage in the morning.
0: In the nearby community of Masonville, in an airless boarding house bedroom, a short, round-faced minister of the gospel sat at a pine table. Affectionately known as the Deacon, Peter Hope was busy writing his sermon for next Sunday's service. As he completed the sermon and laid aside his pen, the door opened. His daughter Mary entered and handed him a telegram. He opened and read it.
3: Mary, I'm to take over Hiram Smith's church in Red Rock.
4: Oh, Dad, after all these years of preaching in wagons and tents, we'll be in a church of our own.
3: This message doesn't say why Brother Smith gave up his place in Red Rock.
4: He may have returned to the East.
3: I hope nothing's happened to him.
4: I'll start packing right away.
3: Mary, we must pray for help and guidance. Smith's place will be hard to fill. He did a lot of good for the people of Red Rock, and they'll miss him. And so will the Indians in the nearby reservation.
4: Indians?
3: Black Eagle's reservation is near Red Rock. Smith spent a lot of time there, teaching them, ministering to their ills. Yes, he'll miss him.
4: How soon will we leave for Red Rock, Dad?
3: We'll leave on the westbound stage in the morning, Mary.
4: Good.
3: I am anxious to learn what's happened to my friend Smith.
5: Open.
0: 2 days later, the Lone Ranger and his Indian friend Tonto drew rein in a small clearing on a wooded slope, a short distance from the town of Red Rock. They had traveled hard from Claribel Hornblow's ranch, where the Lone Ranger had received a brief coded message from Colonel Belden. As the masked man dismounted, he could see the main trail to town far below.
6: Easy, steady, big fellow.
5: Easy, fella. Where we meet Army Lieutenant Kimasabe?
7: At the edge of town after dark tonight, Tonto. As soon as I get the envelope from him, I'll head west with it.
5: Why, Colonel Belden, not code message? Telegraph it to Fort Apache.
7: There are so many names in the affidavits, it would be cumbersome to telegraph them, Tonto. Furthermore, there's a danger that the Army code is known to the men involved. That's why the Colonel's message to me was set in a code known only to the two of us.
5: Me not savvy why
7: affidavits?
5: Why them so secret?
7: They list the names and proof of guilt of men who have been shipping guns to Black Eagle's Indian Reservation.
5: Black Eagle's Reservation, near Red Rock.
7: That's right. As soon as he receives the documents, the commanding officer at Fort Apache will be able to make some arrests.
0: There were men who were determined that the message would never reach Fort Apache. In a back room of a cafe in Red Rock, a heavy-set man known as Duke Slade waited impatiently for Blaze Jetson, a civilian who worked occasionally as a scout for the Army.
8: Hi there, Duke. I'm glad you're here.
9: I've been cooling my heels here ever since I got your telegram. Where you been?
8: In the saddle for the last 2 days and nights, traveling from Fort Mason.
9: What's going on there?
8: Plenty. The Army's been checking up on you and the wagons that head for Black Eagle's Reservation every month, loaded with flour and bacon on top and guns underneath.
9: I wonder if that minister I shot spilled what he found out by snooping around the reservation.
8: Smith wrote to Colonel Belden about his suspicions. The Army started investigating.
9: Oh, that's bad. But they can't prove anything against us.
8: An Army lieutenant's on a stagecoach heading this way with proof right now.
9: How'd they get proof?
8: I don't know, but he's carrying papers that'll put both of us behind bars to life.
9: How do you know?
8: Well, I listened outside Colonel Belden's door while he talked to Lieutenant Quincy at Fort Mason. I heard enough to know that the lieutenant's to hand those papers to a gent in Red Rock who'll take him to Fort Apache.
9: Who's the fella in Red Rock?
8: A critter who wears a mask.
9: A mask?
8: Yeah. The army must be hiring owl hoots now. What'll we do?
9: Meet that soldier before he gets to town.
8: What do you mean?
9: Anyone can wear a mask. We'll tie bandanas over our faces, stop the stage before it reaches town, get the papers from the lieutenant, and destroy him.
0: During the stagecoach trip from Masonville, the deacon was silent and thoughtful. He was disturbed by the summons to Red Rock. He felt uneasy about the fate of his friend Hiram Smith. To ease his troubled mind, he took a well-worn, leather-bound Bible from the carpet bag at his feet. As the stage jounced toward Red Rock, he read the familiar, comforting passages. His daughter Mary talked to the only other passenger, Lieutenant Jack Quincy.
1: How long are you and your father going to stay in Red Rock, Miss Mary?
4: I hope we'll be there for a long time. Perhaps you'll come to services while you're in town.
1: I'll be there if there's a chance to see you.
4: Dad and I were in Masonville for several months, Lieutenant. But we didn't see you or many other soldiers at services.
1: I'll admit I didn't attend, Miss Mary, but from now on...
4: Why are we stopping here?
1: Well, I don't know.
3: There may be something wrong. We'd better see if the driver needs help.
0: The deacon placed his Bible in his carpet bag, which lay on the floor. Before he had an opportunity to close the bag, two men appeared. One wore a black mask. The other wore a bandana across his face.
6: Take it easy, folks. You'll not get hurt.
10: Driver, heist your hands and keep them high.
4: Masked bandits, it's a robbery.
6: You fellas are making a mistake. There's nothing aboard this stage worth stealing.
0: Jack knew the deacon was unarmed. He couldn't hope to bring his own gun into play without endangering the minister and his daughter.
4: Dad, they have guns.
3: Don't worry, Mary. We've nothing to fear. Nothing worth stealing.
0: Assuming that the outlaws would search and rob him, Jack knew they would find the secret envelope. Before the men could reach the side of the coach, Jack slipped the envelope between the pages of the deacon's book. As Duke strode to the coach and opened the door, the deacon said,
3: Brother, my business is saving souls, not money. We have little, and if you need it more than we do, take it.
9: Just keep your hands up. You too, lady. Hit the dirt, Lieutenant. You're the one I want to see.
1: What do you want?
9: Keep your hand away from that gun. Now climb out of there.
1: All right. But you picked a bad time to rob me. Army payday isn't until next week.
9: I'm not after money. I want the envelope you're to give me.
1: Envelope?
9: You got orders to hand it over to me in Red Rock.
10: That's right, Lieutenant.
1: Who's your partner?
9: Never mind my partner. Hand over the envelope.
1: I don't know what you're talking about.
9: Quit stalling.
1: You've made a mistake.
9: That envelope's important. I'll get it if I have to kill you.
8: Hey, Duke, listen.
9: What?
8: I hear riders heading this way from the hills. There may be more than we can handle.
1: You're out of luck, mister.
9: So are you, soldier. Don't try to draw.
3: You shot him.
9: Shut up or I'll blow your head off. Cover him, Blaze, while I search this soldier.
8: All right, we'll make it fast.
0: Duke searched Jack quickly with the sound of approaching hoofbeats drawing closer.
8: Duke, we gotta get out of here. Those riders will be here any minute.
9: Driver, get going, pronto.
6: Right.
11: Get Jack, get away from us, Jack.
9: Hit the saddle, Blaze. Clear out of here. Steady, boy. Get up. Come on.

0: The curtain falls on the first act of our Lone Ranger adventure. Before the next exciting scenes, please permit us to pause for just a few moments.
1: Hi, I'm Cynthia Tompkins. I'm an on-air volunteer at KCMR, and my program is A Second Cup. I'm on Tuesday and Friday from 8 until 10. I think it would be good to talk a little bit about the history of KCMR. 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The call letters stood for Christian Mission Radio. This was the dream of Laverne J. Hansen, who shared it with his pastor, Laverne R. Hansen. The two men, along with Trinity Lutheran Church, made this a reality. The first location was a small studio in Trinity Lutheran Church. The format was easy listening, along with implicit Christian music and messages. There were about 150 volunteers on air and behind the scenes. It was an opportunity for volunteerism and ministry. Two more locations were home for KCMR, the Muse Norris Building and the current downtown location of 316 North Federal. KCMR has celebrated over 40 years of radio ministry.

0: Now to continue. When the Lone Ranger and Tonto drew rein a few minutes later, the stagecoach was on its way to Red Rock. The two outlaws were gone, and Lieutenant Quincy lay motionless on the ground. The masked man dismounted and hurried to the side of the fallen officer.
1: Dead, Kemosabe?
2: No, he's alive, but badly hurt, Tonto. Lieutenant.
1: Try talk.
2: Take it easy, Lieutenant.
3: You, Black Mask, White Horse, Indian friend. You must be the one I'm supposed to meet.
2: Yes, I was to meet you at the edge of town tonight.
3: Yes.
2: Todd and I were camped at the top of the hill. We saw the stage stop here and started downhill to investigate. We didn't get here soon enough.
3: Two men, they wanted the envelope.
2: Did they get it?
3: No, but it's gone.
2: What do you mean, gone?
3: When they stopped the stage,
2: Lieutenant.
1: Him faint, Kemosabe.
2: Yes. His wounds are serious, Tonto. We'll bandage it as well as we can, but he needs professional care.
1: What about message?
2: He said it's gone.
1: Crooks not get it.
2: Perhaps he concealed it in the stagecoach.
1: Maybe that's why him say message gone.
2: The stagecoach will be in the stable behind the station in Red Rock. I'll search it tonight. Meanwhile, we'll take the lieutenant to the doctor in town.
0: In Red Rock, the driver of the stagecoach, the deacon, and his daughter told the sheriff what had happened on the trail outside of town. Sheriff Dugan sent his deputy and two other men to look for Lieutenant Quincy and the men who had shot him.
4: I hope he wasn't killed.
5: As soon as my deputy comes back, we'll know whether he's dead or alive, Miss Mary. Now, you and your dad come with me. I'll take you to Doc Higgins' house. Doc and his wife would like to have you two stay there till you find a place of your own.
4: Oh, that's very kind.
6: But, Sheriff, before we go anywhere, tell me why my old friend Hiram Smith left Red Rock.
5: He was ambushed on the trail to Black Eagle's Indian Reservation a couple of weeks ago.
6: You mean he was murdered?
5: Yeah. I'm still looking for the critter who shot him.
4: Do you know who did it?
5: The Reverend lived long enough to describe the polecat, Miss Mary. But no one in town recognized the killer's description. I wired it to peace officers in other parts of the country, but so far the dry gulcher hasn't been caught.
6: But why would anyone kill a man like Hiram?
5: That's what I don't savvy, Deacon.
0: Meanwhile, Tonto had reached town with the wounded lieutenant. He took him to Doc Higgins' house, where the elderly physician examined Jack's wound and removed the bullet. When he was sure Jack was resting comfortably, Tonto went to the edge of town. The Lone Ranger was waiting in the early darkness.
1: Deacon, Daughter Mary, and Doc all sit by young fella's bedside, Kemosabe. But soldier's still unconscious.
2: I hoped he'd be able to tell you what he did with the envelope.
1: Doc say maybe him come too soon.
2: Then you'd better go back there, Tonto. As soon as he's able to talk, ask him about the message.
1: And where you go?
2: To the station stable. I'll search the stagecoach for the envelope. I may be able to find it before the lieutenant talks.
1: Whole town look for fella in black mask who shoot young soldier. You have plenty trouble if someone see you.
2: I'll be careful, Tonto.
0: When the Lone Ranger reached the stable, he opened the door cautiously. A lantern hanging from a peg on the far wall illuminated the place dimly, revealing the big stagecoach. As the masked man moved toward it, he heard a muffled sound from the rear of the stable. He hurried to investigate. A moment later, he found the stable keeper tied and gagged on the floor.
2: I'll cut those ropes and take the gag from your mouth. There, that takes care of the gag.
7: Your mask.
2: Don't worry, I'll not harm you. There.
7: Thanks for cutting the ropes, mister.
2: Who tied you?
7: A couple of polecats named Blaze and Duke. They wrapped my head with a gun barrel, then tied and gagged me while I was unconscious. I came to and saw them in the stagecoach.
2: Well, what were they doing?
7: Looking for an envelope.
2: Did they find it?
7: Nope. But before they left, they said that a fella dressed like a parson and a young girl were in the stagecoach this afternoon. One of them remembered the man saying he was in the business of saving souls.
2: Now go on.
7: They were going to look for the man and girl.
2: Why?
7: I overheard him say those two must have that envelope they're looking for.
2: Well, thanks for the information.
7: Where are you going, mister?
2: To the doctor's house. The deacon and his daughter are there. They may be in danger.
0: After leaving the stable, Duke waited with the horses in a dark alley while Blaze went to the cafe to inquire about the deacon and his daughter. He rejoined his friend and reported.
8: Duke, the gent in the frock coat's known as the deacon. The girl's his daughter.
9: I don't care who they are. Where are they?
8: At Doc Higgins' place. And the soldier's there, too. Your bullet didn't kill him.
9: We'll go to Doc's. Come on.
0: Sheriff Dugan stood before a cot in Doc's living room with the doctor, Mary, the deacon, and Tonto. On the cot, Jack Quincy lay motionless while the doctor felt his pulse.
2: Pulse a little stronger.
4: Oh, I'm so glad.
5: He's lucky to be alive.
2: He wouldn't be if Tonto hadn't brought him here as soon as he did.
5: Tonto, I reckon you saved the lieutenant's life.
1: Me hope him soon come to.
2: He's regaining consciousness now, Tonto. Thank
5: you. That's good news, Doc. I want to ask him some questions.
10: We'll ask the questions, Sheriff.
4: Dad, those men.
6: They're the ones who stopped the stage.
4: They shot Lieutenant Quincy.
11: Keep your hands away from that holster, Sheriff. You two engines.
10: Ice your hands and keep them hot.
3: You two.
10: Well, Lieutenant, I didn't expect you'd still be alive.
3: What do you want here?
10: I want that envelope.
3: I don't have it. I told you.
10: We already searched a stagecoach. We know it's not there. We know you don't have it. So you must have given it to the deacon or his daughter.
4: We know nothing about any envelope.
10: There's no use lying, lady.
3: She doesn't have it.
10: And the deacon must have it. Is that right, soldier? You talk or we'll finish the job we started this afternoon.
12: You're finished now. Hey, what's up your guns?
6: Another masked man.
10: Gun him, Blaze. Fire.
0: The Lone Ranger fired as Blaze turned. A silver bullet struck the outlaw's hand.
10: I'll kill you.
12: Not this time.
4: No.
0: A bullet brushed Duke's arm.
5: I'll take over now. You two are under arrest.
4: Who are they, Sheriff?
5: I don't know, but I'll soon find out. Tonto, keep them covered while I take the mask from their faces.
9: We cover them, Sheriff.
5: As for you, mister, you stay where you are. I'll get to you in a minute.
2: Very well, Sheriff.
6: Sheriff, that man's no outlaw.
5: How do you know?
6: I met him years ago.
2: I didn't think you'd remember me, Deacon.
6: Mister, I'll never forget you. I'm glad to see you again.
2: Thank you.
5: There. Now these two are unmasked. Thunderation.
2: Sheriff, remember the description Hiram Smith gave of the men who shot him?
5: Yeah. The description fits this gent to a T.
11: Duke, you bungling jughead. Your bullet didn't kill Smith.
5: It killed him, all right. But Smith lived long enough to talk.
6: But why did you shoot Hiram Smith? I can't understand.
2: Deacon, I can answer that. Reverend Smith spent a lot of time in Black Eagle's Indian Reservation. While he was there, he learned that white men were selling rifles to the Indians and inciting them to break their treaty with the government. Reverend Smith informed the Army. Colonel Belden started an investigation. He learned the identity of the men who procured the rifles and the identity of the man who sold them. Reverend Smith knew too much. These men had to kill him. But they didn't know. They acted too late.
5: How'd you know all this, mister?
3: He's working with the Army, Sheriff. I have orders to turn the envelope these killers wanted over to him.
2: Oh, where is the envelope, Jack?
3: Well, I put it between the pages of the deacon's Bible.
6: What? In my Bible?
3: Yes. I knew I'd be searched, but I didn't think outlaws would be interested in stealing your Bible.
6: I'll get the Bible right away. Left it on the table in the hall.
4: Then you really did have an envelope, Jack?
3: Yes, Mary. But my orders were to turn it over to this masked man and no one else.
2: I'll see that it reaches Fort Apache, Jack.
3: I know you will, mister. When the commandant gets it, he'll be able to arrest the whole gang.
6: Here's the Bible, and the envelope's between the pages, just as you said.
3: Give it to the masked man, will you, sir?
6: Here you are, mister.
2: Thanks, Deacon. Adios, Jack.
3: So long, and thanks.
2: You're welcome. Come on, Tonto.
5: The
2: commandant at Fort Apache is expecting us.
5: Jack, who is that masked man?
3: All I know is what Colonel Belden told me, Sheriff. He said the masked man's no outlaw.
5: Then why does he hide his face?
6: Sheriff, years ago, while I was chaplain for Colonel Miles' outfit, I asked the colonel the same question.
5: What did Colonel Miles tell you, Deacon?
6: He said the masked man was the Lone Ranger.

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2: 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Daytime highs approaching 67 this afternoon under mainly clear skies. Winds out of the south, 10 to 20 miles per hour. Lows dip down to about 49 tonight. Mainly clear skies. Mainly sunny skies tomorrow. Highs level off around 65. Ample sunshine and dry Monday and Tuesday. Mid-60s Monday. Upper 60s by Tuesday. A peek at the extended shows. 71 Wednesday. 69 Thursday. And 69 on Friday. I'm Staff Meteorologist Paul Trombley. Currently, it's 68 degrees.

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1: 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The Mason City Senior Activity Center, 326 4th Street Northeast in Mason City, offers bingo on Mondays and Thursdays, with early bird bingo beginning at 6:30 p.m. and regular bingo at 7 p.m. All bingo players are welcome, and for more information, please call 641-423-1502. 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
3: Here's your inspiration 97.9 KCMR forecast. Sunshine mixed with clouds at times this afternoon, with daytime highs approaching 68. Winds out of the south, 10 to 15 miles per hour. Lows dip down to about 49 tonight, mainly clear. Tomorrow, 65. Sunny skies and dry. Monday and Tuesday, mid-60s. Monday, upper 60s by Tuesday. A peek at the extended shows, 71. Wednesday, 69. Thursday, and 69 on Friday. I'm staff meteorologist Paul Trombley. Currently, it's 70 degrees.

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into each and every life. Some rain has got to fall, but too much of that stuff has fallen into mine and into each heart. Some tears has got to fall, but I know that someday that sun is bound to shine.

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1: 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Sunshine mixed with clouds at times this afternoon, with daytime highs approaching 68. Winds out of the south, 10 to 15 miles per hour. Lows dip down to about 49 tonight, mainly clear. Tomorrow, 65. Sunny skies and dry Monday and Tuesday, mid-60s. Monday, upper 60s by Tuesday. A peek at the extended shows, 71 Wednesday, 69 Thursday, and 69 on Friday. I'm Staff Meteorologist Paul Trombley. Currently, it's 70 degrees.

I know a dark, secluded place, a place where no one knows your face. 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It's called Hernando's Hideaway. 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
1: 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Sunshine mixed with clouds at times this afternoon, with daytime highs approaching 70. Winds out of the south, 10 to 15 miles per hour. Lows dip down to about 50 tonight, mainly clear skies. Ample sunshine expected tomorrow, high of 66. Lots of sunshine and dry Monday and Tuesday, with highs in the upper 60s. A peek at the extended shows, 71 Wednesday, 69 Thursday, and 69 on Friday. I'm Staff Meteorologist Paul Trombley. Right now, it's 70 degrees.

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2: 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Sunshine mixed with clouds at times this afternoon, with daytime highs approaching 70. Winds out of the south, 10 to 15 miles per hour. Lows dip down to about 50 tonight, mainly clear skies. Ample sunshine expected tomorrow, high of 66. Lots of sunshine and dry Monday and Tuesday, with highs in the upper 60s. A peek at the extended shows, 71 Wednesday, 69 Thursday, and 69 on Friday. I'm Staff Meteorologist Paul Trombley. Right now, it's 70 degrees.

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1: We want to show some love to the Go for Broke Barrel Races. 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They are committed to providing a safe and enjoyable atmosphere for barrel racers of all ages and skill levels to come together and showcase their talents. 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
1: 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Lows dip down to about 50 tonight under mainly clear skies. Winds out of the southwest, 5 to 10 miles per hour. Ample sunshine expected tomorrow. High temperatures reach up to 66. Clear skies tomorrow night. Lows level off around 42. Lots of sunshine and dry Monday and Tuesday with highs in the upper 60s. A peak at the extended shows 71 Wednesday, 69 Thursday, and 69 on Friday. I'm Staff Meteorologist Paul Trombley. Currently, it's 70 degrees.

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1: 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Lows dip down to about 50 tonight under mainly clear skies. Winds out of the southwest, 5 to 10 miles per hour. Ample sunshine expected tomorrow. High temperatures reach up to 66. Clear skies tomorrow night. Lows level off around 42. Lots of sunshine and dry Monday and Tuesday with highs in the upper 60s. A peek at the extended shows, 71 Wednesday, 69 Thursday, and 69 on Friday. I'm staff meteorologist Paul Trombley. Currently, it's 70 degrees.

0: Don't want no bright lights, false teeth, doorbells, landlords. I make it clear
1: that no matter how they coax him,
0: I'll stay right here. I look through a magazine the missionary's wife concealed.
1: Magazine? What happens?
0: I see how people who are civilized bung you with automobiles.
2: You know you can get hurt that way, Daniel?
0: At the movies they have got to pay many coconuts to see.
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0: Oh, penthouse, bathtub, streetcars, taxis, noise in my ear.
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1: 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Lows dip down to about 50 tonight under mainly clear skies. Winds out of the southwest, 5 to 10 miles per hour. Ample sunshine expected tomorrow. High temperatures reach up to 66. Clear skies tomorrow night. Lows level off around 42. Lots of sunshine and dry Monday and Tuesday with highs in the upper 60s. A peek at the extended shows, 71 Wednesday, 69 Thursday, and 69 on Friday. I'm Staff Meteorologist Paul Trombley. Currently 70.

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1: 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Ozzy Ohl, project manager, says the North Iowa Celebrity Ice Bucket Challenge is officially set for Sunday, October 4th at 1:30 p.m. at Central Park in downtown Mason City. The high-energy public event will feature close to 25 local celebrities from throughout the region stepping up to take the icy plunge in support of the Showers Project. 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Also, a safe daytime environment offering refuge, stability, and a bridge towards long-term independence. Donations to the project can be sent to the Showers Project, P.O. Box 177, Mason City, Iowa, 50402-0177, or through their Facebook page. 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
1: Here's your Inspiration 97.9 KCMR forecast. Lows dip down to about 50 tonight under mainly clear skies. Winds out of the southwest, 5 to 10 miles per hour. Ample sunshine expected tomorrow. High temperatures reach up to 66. Clear skies tomorrow night. Lows level off around 42. Lots of sunshine and dry Monday and Tuesday with highs in the upper 60s. A peek at the extended shows 71 Wednesday, 69 Thursday, and 69 on Friday. I'm staff meteorologist Paul Trombley. Currently 70.
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2: Here's your Inspiration 97.9 KCMR forecast. Lows dip down to about 50 tonight under mainly clear skies. Winds out of the southwest, 5 to 10 miles per hour. Ample sunshine expected tomorrow. High temperatures reach up to 60.

46. Clear skies tomorrow night. Lows level off around 42. Lots of sunshine and dry Monday and Tuesday with highs in the upper 60s. A peek at the extended shows, 71 Wednesday, 69 Thursday, and 69 on Friday. I'm staff meteorologist Paul Trombley. Currently 70.

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2: Here's your inspiration, 97.9 KCMR forecast. Lows dip down to about 50 tonight under mainly clear skies. Winds out of the southwest, 5 to 10 miles per hour. Ample sunshine expected tomorrow. High temperatures reach up to 66. Clear skies tomorrow night. Lows level off around 42. Lots of sunshine and dry Monday and Tuesday with highs in the upper 60s. A peek at the extended shows, 71 Wednesday, 69 Thursday, and 69 on Friday. I'm Staff Meteorologist Paul Trombley. Currently 70.

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